0: if you had Baker Mayfield in that Philly offense, granted they're going to be highlighting Hurts running the ball more. If you had Baker in that Philly offense, how much better is that Philly offense if you had a Baker Mayfield over Jalen Hurts?
1: I don't think he's better.
2: Well, hold on. Let me ask you this question. They didn't have bona fide players in Tampa Bay?
1: Mike Evans, Chris Godwin.
2: They didn't have bona fide players in Tampa?
1: Pretty good running game. Offensive line, not bad. Tristan Wirfs, one of the best left tackles in football.
2: And that's why I brought it up.
1: Jalen Hurts has two of Baker Mayfield doesn't have. Two Super Bowl appearances. Period. End of story. That's, to me, that's not a question. There's no way. You can flip both of those guys around. I'm not taking Baker Mayfield or Jalen Hurts.
2: Just me not neither. Doing that. Give me Hurts.
1: Nice try, though, Shannon. He's probably upset that we would take Baker Mayfield over Jackson Dart. That's probably why he's upset as a Giants
0: I ain't bring that up.
1: I know.
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12: 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At Ian Fitz, ESPN is how you find him. At Amber W Sports is how you find me. We were just talking about the Washington Commanders. They signed Stephon Diggs. Jaden Daniels now has another target there in Washington in a receiver room that needed to get deeper, and it certainly did do that. Let's bring

0: Fourth inning at Sunday Night Baseball in San Diego, available on other ESPN radio affiliates. Dalton Varsho, a two-run homer in the second inning for Houston. San Diego still chasing a wild card spot. They're a game and a half in back of both Arizona and Philadelphia for the final NL wild card. Everything else is a final, and the Dodgers' recent woes continue in Arizona.
1: The 1-1 pitch from Robleski swung on and mashed towards the corner.

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4: Chris Berman here on the Rich Eisen Show, the master of ceremonies of tomorrow's events in the Tom Benson Football Stadium, where
5: Drew Brees is going in, fittingly.
4: Yeah, exactly. But you were just mentioning on the radio, TV side of things, now the radio audience is back, that the enshrinement ceremony used to be for years on the steps of the Hall of Fame. And I just took a look at the actual lawn space in between the steps and I-77. And those, and by the way, the steps haven't changed. That's a fixed point. I-77, don't know when it was built. That wasn't moved. I can't believe they used to fit the appropriate amount of people in that space for a Hall of Fame induction.
5: No, if you see some, and they have a couple of the tapes here. I mean, not the weekend. You're going to wander with everybody, all right, the fans here, but you can see some of them. So there were two that I remember. One was Joe Montana's, and I guess Ronnie, and I mean, I think they all. And I was at a couple of Pittsburgh ones.
4: Yes.
5: They were Pittsburgh is what, 2 hours, whatever it is?
4: Yep.
5: Hanging off the interstate. sitting.
4: Yeah.
5: You know, with the trucks going by at 70 miles an hour, I went, oh, my God. Because all of Pittsburgh was here for a Bradshaw I covered. I wasn't the MC yet, but they were like, oh my, all those Steelers. I mean, every year you had at least one Steeler.
4: Right. And the person who changed it, as you know, and I'll just say here, it was Jim Kelly.
5: Correct.
4: Because you can draw a line from Buffalo, New York to Pittsburgh, PA, where he's from, all the way down to Canton, Ohio. It's almost like a geographical straight line. Obviously, you're zigzagging a little bit. And they just decided,
5: stadium, let's try it.
4: That's right. Because they couldn't fit these people in that space.
5: 2002.
4: Yeah.
5: And I went out to do this to the mic, you know, like 30 minutes before, just to test it.
4: Right.
5: And I'm not Jim Kelly. I'm not Andre Reed. I'm not Thurman Thomas. I'm not Bruce Smith. We could go on and on and on.
4: Yes.
5: But I'm Buffalo, as you know.
4: Yes, sir.
5: And so just me doing this, the crowd erupted because they had driven more, the campers the night before, whatever.
4: Sure. Yeah.
5: And I went, within 1 minute, Rich, I went, oh my God,
4: yeah,
5: this is a Buffalo home game. I never looked at it. Oh God, we got stadium. What will malfunction? How is it going to be?
4: Yes.
5: And they were already there, like in Bills. And there were a good 10, 12, 14, 15. It was first stadium one.
4: Yeah.
5: All I was doing this.
4: They were
5: tapping
4: ready.
5: The mic.
4: They were ready.
5: Oh my God. So that was. But I will tell you this one story, and yes. Joe Hargan, you can talk to him about another time. The first reunion they had was maybe, so the Ted Williams All-Star Game, baseball had everybody back in 99 at Fenway. There's a reason I'm going here.
4: Mm-hmm.
5: which was unbelievable.
4: Yep.
5: They all went out to their positions, and there's Willie Mays standing in the outfield, but there's Frank Robinson, but there's Stan Musial, but that, I mean, we could go on.

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10: 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At Ian Fitz, ESPN is how you find him. At Amber W Sports is how you find me. We were just talking about the Washington Commanders. They signed Stephon Diggs. Jaden Daniels now has another target there in Washington in a receiver room that needed to get deeper, and it certainly did do that. Let's bring in Bobby Carpenter, former Ohio State and NFL linebacker, host on Sirius XM radio as well. And Bobby, thanks for hopping on with us. We've missed you. Let's just start with the NFC East conversation that we were just having. Do you think the Commanders could have a big bounce back year?
11: Well, if you look at last year, I mean, obviously it was very disappointing coming off a rookie season from Jaden Daniels. It was phenomenal, you know, but that's what happens is sometimes the regression, and a lot of times, you know, that regression can happen if there's any type of injury. So they've still got a lot of those pieces there. I think they drafted really well. I think, you know, everybody's excited with who they have, who they've brought in. And now you put someone opposite of Terry McLaurin that can really help stretch the field. And so if you're able to get that running game going, a defense that should continue to be solid, you take some heat off of them. You know, it's an NFC East that I feel like is pretty wide open. You know, you've got the Giants that should be improved with John Harbaugh, a Dallas squad that I think is really good on offense and, you know, hoping to kind of hold on a little bit

0: store. We hope you'll join us.
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14: I'm John Ryder. The Sunday night baseball game goes to the Padres. The no problem with the Astros, 7-2 tonight in San Diego. Austin Hayes, in his first at-bat as a member of the Padres, just signed. Pinch hit two-run homer in the win. San Diego is one and back of both Arizona and Philadelphia for a final wild card spot. Braves have won six straight, 4-1 over the Mariners. In Seattle, Tampa Bay has a 5.5-game first-place lead on the Yankees. Big AL Central Series wrapping up in Chicago.
15: A 1-1.
16: Swing and a blast to right. Way back there. It is gone. You asked for three, you got three.
17: Okay, then. Thank you very much, Colson.
14: The call on ESPN 1000, that was the difference maker. Colson Montgomery, three-run homer, is 26th, and the White Sox topped the Guardians 5-3. Chicago now with a four-game first-place lead on Cleveland. A's over the Red Sox 4-3, and the A's Jacob Wilson set a Major League record for a shortstop. His 111th straight game without an error breaks Mike Bordick's record set with the Orioles 24 years ago. 10 innings, Brewers walk off the Twins 4-3. Milwaukee now 74-44 on the season. Hall of Famer Don Nelson, who has the second most all-time wins by an NBA coach and won 5 championships as a player with the Celtics, passed away today at 86 years old. NFL news, veteran quarterback Teddy Bridgewater has decided to retire after 11 seasons. Lions had signed him as a backup. Detroit has now added another veteran quarterback, signing Josh Dobbs to a one-year deal. He was the backup with New England last season.
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6: I'm Sean Ryder. Sunday Night Baseball in San Diego, and the Padres knock off the Astros 7-2, all on home runs, all the runs, including a Fernando Tatis Jr. three-run shot, his 11th of the season. The Dodgers' recent woes continue in Arizona.
7: The 1-1 pitch from Robleski swung on and mashed towards the corner on its way. 2-0 Diamondbacks.
6: Call on Arizona Sports 98.7 FM. Ketel Marte, that two-run homer, his 20th, and the Diamondbacks double up the Dodgers 4-2. L.A. has lost 8 of 9, while the Rays have won 6 straight. They down the Mariners 4-1 in Seattle. Tampa Bay 5.5 up on the first place for first place on the Yankees, who lost to the Braves 2-1 in 10 innings in the Bronx. Atlanta's won 8 of 10. Michael Harris, the game-winning RBI single, and Matt Olson with a solo homer, his 34th of the season. Detroit is a surprising 5-2 since dealing Tarek Skubal and others. Tigers take the Giants 3-1 in 10 innings. Haoyu Lee, the go-ahead RBI single in the 10th. Pete Alonso, a pair of two-run homers, now is 25. The Orioles, no problem with the Rangers, 10-5. Ends a Texas five-game winning streak. Mets clobber the Pirates 11-1. Bo Bichette goes 5-for-5 with three RBIs. And the Cardinals use a three-run eighth to outlast the Rockies 7-4. In golf, Michael Brennan wins the Wyndham Championship at Greensboro, North Carolina at 22-under, 3 ahead of Bo Hostler. Brennan earns his spot in next year's Masters. Ty Gibbs wins the NASCAR race in Iowa, his second career victory. WNBA Minnesota, another win, 103-90 over Dallas.
8: 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I'll tell you why one of these teams won't make the playoffs. 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
11: 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He is Justin Tinsley. I am Keith Irizarry. Heading over to the guest hotline now, bring in the legendary Bill Barnwell, ESPN NFL writer. And Bill, does it feel like the holidays are approaching for you as we get into more camps and NFL conversations?
12: I mean, it feels like there's, you know, just to get the tingles, right? You get like that feeling on the back of your neck, like real football is coming. I'm excited. It certainly you know, the preseason, we get a little taste. We see guys here or there, but remember,

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8: 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Swing and a miss. 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
10: 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The last time we heard the name Spencer Strider, the Braves were shutting him down because of inflammation in his right elbow. That was a couple of months ago, and he's still on the IL. But it was back in 2023. Spencer Strider set the mark for the fewest innings needed in a season to reach 200 strikeouts. He did it in 123 and a third. Sunday for the Brewers, Jacob Mizorowski hitting the plateau.
8: On the Twins right fielder, Miz kicks the 0-2 pitch. Swing and a miss, he struck him out. Fastball at 102. A half-hearted effort out of Roden, and that is strikeout number 200 on this season for Jacob Mizorowski.
10: 620 WTMJ Mizorowski, six innings, nine strikeouts, reaching 200 this season. He does it in 129 and a third inning, second fewest in a season in baseball history, second only to Spencer Strider.
9: 200 strikeouts, was that even a goal of yours this season? Does that milestone mean anything to you?
11: Not really. I mean, it's cool, like definitely an honor, you know. Shog was saying most guys don't get there in the season, so no, it's cool, but you know, I think there's bigger miles to go for, so you know, that's what we're looking for.
10: Mizorowski, at the age of 24, joined Spencer Strider as the only pitchers since 1889 under the age of 25 to reach 200 strikeouts in 22 or fewer games. As for this game on Sunday, Brewers and Twins wind up going 10 innings.
8: And the pitch. And a liner into left center field. That's down for a base hit. Turang's around third. Here comes the throw home. Turang is safe. Turang got to the backside of the plate, and he got in there safely. And the Brewers walk off the Twins here this afternoon.
10: Jake Bowers, the walk-off single in the 10th. Third career walk-off hit, his first in September of 2024. 620 WTMJ in 2024. That hit came against the Phillies. Speaking of the Phillies, and speaking of strikeouts, Phillies getting a few from their starter.
12: One ball, two strikes, the windup by Luzardo. Here's the pitch. Swing and a miss, struck him out. A dozen today for Jesus Luzardo. As he punches out 12 Toronto Blue Jays. Seven strong innings for the left-hander today, and boy, do the Phillies need that.
10: His fifth double-digit strikeout game this season. 12 strikeouts in his seven innings of work for the Phillies. He would get some offensive support as well.
12: Here's the pitch. Swung on, hit in the air, left field. It's deep. Going back is Schneider to the wall. Looking up, it's gone. And so is the home run drought for Kyle Schwarber. It's a three-run opposite field homer, his 34th of the year. And it's 3-0 Phillies.

0: against LA. 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
1: First pitch to Liam Hicks. Swinging a ball, sliced over third. It's a base hit in the left field. That'll score a couple. Diaz in. Simpson behind him. Chugging a third coming arrow. In a second, Hicks. As Liam Hicks comes through, it's a two-run double the other way, and the Rays are up 4-1.
0: Rays go on to that 4-1 win. Their sixth consecutive.

0: and Carson Beck, who were in the spotlight at the Hall of Fame game. Saw the Panthers and Cardinals getting on the field in Ohio earlier on ESPN Radio. Sam Ravitch and Harry Lyles Jr.
1: The Hall of Fame game for me usually feels like a bad Christmas. Like, yes, this day is coming. I can't wait.
2: But then,
1: building up all this moment. And then the first like three downs are like your good presents. And then the rest of it, you're like, socks. This is fantastic. Like, I definitely wanted this. This game, though, was fun. I do think that there is potential for Carson Beck to actually be the starter at some point during the season. I don't think he's going to start game one, because otherwise, why would the Cardinals have restructured Jacoby Brissett's contract? But I do think we'll end up seeing Carson Beck. I do think Carson Beck can be an NFL quarterback.
2: Stats aside, I don't even really care about stats in this game, but you want to see how some of the younger players just look in an NFL uniform. Not just how they look on the field, but look comparative to the rest of the NFL players, because sometimes you look at a player in an NFL uniform that you thought was big in college, ain't that big against some of the NFL players that you see. And I thought both Haynes and Carson Beck held their own in that game. He proved he belongs in the Cardinals quarterback battle. I thought he showed great poise in the pocket, which is something he's always had a strong suit for.
1: Yeah.
2: I thought he read the field incredibly well. He didn't take too many chances. To your point, Jacoby Brissett is still favored to start, but I would be surprised if he doesn't at least end up battling for that QB2 spot with Gardner Minshew.
0: NFL also giving us the Hall of Fame weekend, which put the class of 2026 in the spotlight. Obviously, Drew Brees, Larry Fitzgerald, Luke Kuechly, Adam Vinatieri. Rod Woodson was inducted in 2009. Told the Golics what that's like.
3: I was in Utah with the gentleman who did the busk, and when it first starts out, it does not look like you. I can tell you that right. It does not. I was like, this is going to look like me, and he's molding this thing out of clay. We're sitting there, and I mean, I was there for about 6 hours. And as he's measuring everything, looking, measuring everything, moving the clay around, and when I looked at it again, like the final 3.5 hours, then I was like, okay, it's starting to look like me. And when it was done, that's when I said, okay, yes. I got much respect for what the guy was doing, but I didn't see the final done product until the Hall of Fame.
4: When did you really, was it while you were playing, a little bit after, when did you really think to yourself, I'm probably going to be a Hall of Famer?
3: I never thought about it. I mean, I was working for the NFL Network the year I went into the Hall of Fame, and I remember being in Tampa, and we were walking across a bridge. I was going to work, and as I get to work, and I think Rich Eisen's there. We're going to do Total Access. They pop up on the screen, my wife and my whole neighborhood, all with 26 jerseys on, and they're like, welcome to the Hall of Fame. And I'm like, okay, don't you cry. You bet not cry on national TV. You do not cry on national TV. So I never really thought of myself as a Hall of Famer. I just played ball because I enjoy playing football.
0: Rod Woodson mentioning Rich Eisen. He's back here. So are the Golics. They're back. Weekdays, 10 a.m. Eastern, right here on ESPN Radio. Well, who will be able to compete come playoff time? That's next. 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
0: 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In Carolina, championship crowned on Sunday.
19: Bevin towards left. Parker Mortensen makes the grab, and dreams of a championship have come true for North Carolina. Your World Series champions.
0: Winning it in Greenville, North Carolina. Fourth Little League World Softball World Series title for the state. Already fourth most of any state behind Texas, Florida, and California. Third consecutive season the championship has won with a shutout. They win it 2-0. Over Kentucky with its first Little League Softball World Series championship game appearance in their second year as a program. It was Florida winning the third place game, a 5-4 win over New Jersey. WNBA Valkyries and Sparks.
20: Burton being chased around. Salon launches the three. Got it. Janelle Salon, one of the sharp shooters on this Valkyries team.
0: Saw it on ESPN. The Valkyries, an 84-78 win over the Sparks. Fifth straight win over L.A. Valkyries are 23-9, matching the win total from last season. The Lynx, with the Sparks loss to the Valkyries, the Lynx clinching a playoff berth. They are somebody to be reckoned with come the postseason.

0: Light, obviously, Drew Brees, Larry Fitzgerald, Luke Kuechly, Adam Vinatieri. Rod Woodson was inducted in 2009. Told the Golics what that's like.
1: I was in Utah with the gentleman who did the busk, and when it first starts out, it does not look like you. I can tell you that right. It does not. I was like, this is going to look like me. And he's molding this thing out of clay. We're sitting there, and I was there for about 6 hours. And as he's measuring everything, looking, measuring everything, moving the clay around, and when I looked at it again, like the final 3.5 hours, then I was like, okay, it's starting to look like me. And when it was done, that's when I said, okay, yes. I got much respect for what the guy was doing, but I didn't see the final done product until the Hall of Fame.
2: When did you really, was it while you were playing, a little bit after, when did you really think to yourself, I'm probably going to be a Hall of Famer?
1: I never thought about it. I mean, I was working for the NFL Network the year I went into the Hall of Fame, and I remember being in Tampa, and we were walking across a bridge. I was going to work, and as I get to work, and I think Rich Eisen's there. We're going to do Total Access. They pop up on the screen, my wife and my whole neighborhood, all with 26 jerseys on, and they're like, welcome to the Hall of Fame. And I'm like, okay, don't you cry. You bet not cry on national TV. You do not cry on national TV. So I never really thought of myself as a Hall of Famer. I just played ball because I enjoyed playing football.
0: Rod Woodson mentioning Rich Eisen. He's back here. So are the Golics. They're back. Weekdays, 10 a.m. Eastern, right here on ESPN Radio. Well, who will be able to compete come playoff time? That's next. SportsCenter All Night continues. 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
18: 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The championship have come true for North Carolina. Your World Series champions.
0: Winning it in Greenville, North Carolina. Fourth Little League World Softball World Series title for the state already. Fourth most of any state behind Texas, Florida, and California. Third consecutive season the championship has won with a shutout. They win it 2-0 over Kentucky with its first Little League Softball World Series championship game appearance in their second year as a program. It was Florida winning the third place game, a 5-4 win over New Jersey. WNBA Valkyries and Sparks.
19: Burton being chased around. Salon launches the three. Janelle Salon, one of the sharp shooters on this Valkyries team.
0: Saw it on ESPN, the Valkyries, an 84-78 win over the Sparks, fifth straight win over L.A. Valkyries are 23-9, matching the win total from last season. The Lynx, with the Sparks' loss to the Valkyries, the Lynx clinching a playoff berth. They are somebody to be reckoned with come the postseason, says ESPN analyst Andrea Carter.
20: There are other teams, the Aces. I've got Golden State high on that list. You talk about a team that hangs their hat on the defensive end. I do think the New York Liberty need to get healthy. Atlanta bringing back Bree Jones is going to be huge for their team. Again, being able to compete with Minnesota. They had some tough battles this season. But Minnesota, to me, they check every single box. Like the depth, offensively, defensively, having that chemistry. They are healthy with getting Nafisa Collier back. I mean, you talk about a team. Just look at what they were able to do this weekend. They took down the Las Vegas Aces, and that was a game where Nafisa Collier and Olivia Miles combined for 48 points. That was on Saturday. And then on Sunday, we're sitting here watching Caleb McBride knock down all these threes. She sets a WNBA record with 10 made threes. I have yet to mention Courtney Williams. I've yet to mention Natasha Howard, who has been excellent and efficient in this Minnesota Lynx offense. To me, they have the depth, they have the offensive chemistry, they have the defensive chemistry, they have the winningest coach of all time in Cheryl Reeve. They've got a rookie in Olivia Miles who is sensational and seems to elevate all the players around her. There are a lot of good things working for Minnesota, but the other teams that I just mentioned, I wouldn't count those teams out.
0: Las Vegas Aces are the reigning champs. Sunday, though, not looking really like a championship team on ABC, no less.
21: So Dukes off to Joannis. Does she have one more? You bet. Becky Hammond giving a smile to Joannis after she calls the timeout.
0: Liberty, a 111-71 rout of the Aces. Asia Wilson, Jackie Young, Chelsea Gray did not play. Starting five hadn't played together this season for Las Vegas. The starters combined for 19.

0: What is success this year for the Steelers?
1: I have no idea.
0: That's a great question.
1: I have no idea.
0: Because you're not likely going to get any sort of resolution on your quarterback of the future. You're not likely to win the division, or at least you and I don't think that they're going to. If they sneak in the playoffs, we don't necessarily think that they're going to make a lot of noise. So is a winning season enough? Because that's what they were so mad at Mike Tomlin for, consistently having a winning season and getting into the playoffs. So if that is what you get in year one of Mike McCarthy, is that success? It doesn't seem like it should be.
1: No, the fans wanted Mike Tomlin's head on a pike because that's what he did. But here's the thing, Smalls. According to our FBI, the Pittsburgh Steelers have a 12% chance of winning the AFC North. Now, for the Ravens, comparatively, it's 54%. For the Bengals, it's 33%. So, like, I'm just trying to figure out what's the win, what's success in 2026 for the Pittsburgh Steelers? I don't know what that is. They've told us that it's about winning Super Bowls. It doesn't feel like that with the roster that we're looking at on paper.
0: What is success for the Steelers? That's something we're going to have to define coming up. But also coming up, a team that's trying to bounce back to form, the Washington Commanders. They had a big injury hit recently. We're going to tell you about that here on Sportsmanlike, presented by Progressive Insurance.
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13: 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I was playing up at Loomis. And no wonder I'm playing bad. I'm watching a baseball game while trying to play golf. And all of a sudden, you know, the reception's going out. 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And then it's just like, wait. 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And like, oh my God. 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

0: Best days of the summer. 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
10: 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I'm Michelle Smallman. And it's time for our training camp check-in. John Keim, our ESPN NFL Nation Commanders reporter, joins us. And this is a timely conversation because Laremy Tunsil, the Commanders left tackle, will undergo surgery to repair a torn triceps. He's expected to miss significant time. So some big news coming out of Commanders camp, John. What's the latest you can share with us about Laremy Tunsil's injury and how much time he's expected to miss?
11: Well, the time he's expected to miss remains uncertain. It will be significant. When you have surgery on this, it's always going to be significant. They just don't know.

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6: Braden is 12 years old, just graduated fifth grade, and he's up in Linden. 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Braden, good afternoon. 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
5: 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He throws the second one on to first. Double play! And the Dodgers win! Oh, a game-ending double play started by Jack Dreyer. And the Dodgers win it in extra innings 2-1 and end the seven-game losing skid.
6: 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The Dodgers have lost three consecutive series for the first time.

0: Brought to you by Panini America. Yes, Paul.
1: Going back to that Dodgers stat, in the entire history of the LA Dodgers and Brooklyn Dodgers, the team has won 100 or more games in a season 11 times. In none of those seasons did they win the title.
0: Oh. So they purposely don't want to win 100 games this year.
1: A nice 97-win season is exactly what they need.
0: Okay. All right. I didn't see that one coming.
1: Yep.
0: But the numbers don't lie. Bob, or is it Rob in Boise? Rob in Boise.
2: Yeah, it's Rob. Good morning, gentlemen.
0: Good
2: First
0: morning.
2: Time, long time. 5'10", 200. So I am a two-time veteran of giving the speech at Child's Wedding.
0: Mm-hmm.
2: So I just had a couple tips for you, Dan. One, you want to have a bottle of your favorite whiskey, and beforehand have one or two drinks, but not three or four.
0: Mm.
2: Is the reception outdoors?
0: Indoors.
2: Indoors. Oh, well, then that kind of ruins the second one. The second one was sunglasses, so they can't see your eyes watering up too much.
0: No, I can't hide. But thank you, Rob. And I don't know about the whiskey either. See, you don't want to be seen drinking before you do the speech. And sunglasses, not a good look. Yes, Dylan.
3: I had been recommending sunglasses under the impression that it was outside, which if it was outdoors, it seems like it'd be perfectly normal to wear. Like, what if the sun was in your eyes and you needed them?
0: But I have glasses.
3: You get the dumb bifocal ones where, like, the bottom's glasses and the top part's sunglasses.
0: No, I'm not going to do that in time for the wet. No.
3: All right.
0: There's no props here. No, I'm just going to go in and stand and have a microphone, and that's it. Yes, Paul.
1: I hesitate to bring this
0: up.
1: No. But since you said the word props, is Dylan, our betting guy, designing prop bets? And are you allowing him to? Bigger question.
0: Okay. Over, under, before I cry, I am going to set this at 3.5 minutes.
3: Ooh, how long is this speech?
0: Well, I mean, once I get on a roll...
3: There's no stopping you.
0: I'm thinking it's probably going to be about 6 minutes. Maybe seven. You know, I'm going to take the temperature of the audience here. You know, I don't want to go Adam Vinatieri on anybody here, but I can cut out a story if I need to. Yes, Dylan.
3: So you're going to... set the line, take the under, and then fix this whole thing, aren't you?
1: Kalshi?
0: I'm not allowed to bet on this. I would just say 3.5 would be the over-under. And I'm going to guess most of you guys are taking the under. And that's okay.
3: What about full speech length? Now that you're talking about doing some 7-minute Gettysburg Address.
0: Okay,
3: style.
0: Well, 7 minutes is halfway through. 3.5.
3: All right.
0: You taking the under?
3: I am. I'm going to take the under on 7 minutes, though, if that's the line we're setting for the whole speech length.
0: Yeah, but if I start crying and then I'm adding seconds to it, maybe a minute, there has to be a cushion there of crying time.
3: I think the speech is going to be 6 minutes. I'll budget in a minute for crying and stuff.
0: Well, but my son will be up there to help if I cry, then he picks up the speech.
3: Oh, that's an interesting wrinkle. Does that still count then for the total speech length if you don't finish it?
0: Yes.
3: All right.
0: Yes, Todd.
4: 210 seconds. Not to be too dramatic. You think you're going to go 210 seconds without getting emotional? That's not going to happen.
0: Who's in the confessional? Marvin is. Kirk Herbstreit will join us in about 20 minutes from now. 1 hour in the books. More phone calls. Best and worst of the weekend. What you saw that you liked, you didn't like. Hour two right after this. One more item as we close out hour one. Social media is a scammer's paradise. Reported losses from social media scams reached over $2 billion last year, 8 times the 2020 amount. Shopping scams were the most common, fooling victims with fake ads. 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
10: 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The Seahawks win Super Bowl 60.
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13: Good morning, I'm Adam Smith. The Bills are moving on to the next round of the WCL playoffs after taking a loss in Game 1 on Friday in Nanaimo. Bellingham won two games in a row, culminating in a huge 17-4 clobbering of the Night Owls on a Joe Martin Field yesterday. Next up, the Bills take on Wenatchee in the WCL North Division Championship game tomorrow night. In local news, a Bellingham man's facing hate crime and assault charges after police say he hurled racial slurs and urinated on a man. 34-year-old suspect

0: suspect was involved in ongoing disputes with that victim after being asked not to park on the victim's property. And the tightest race here in Whatcom County's primary election is likely headed to a recount. Michael Shepard leads Eamon Collins by just 9 votes in their race for state senate. In the local weather forecast, it'll be sunny in the Bellingham area today, a high of 73 degrees. Overnight tonight, mostly clear skies with a low around 53.
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9: All righty. Adam Vinatieri is going to join us coming up next hour. Is he at the top of the hour, Todd?
10: That's correct.
9: Okay. Are you going to say anything about his speech?
10: I will not say a word unless you put me on the spot, which you've known to do, and then I will try not to backtrack and say what I need to say.
9: Okay.
10: Won't be anything mean.
9: Let's. How about best and worst of the weekend? I'll let you start, Todd.
10: Best of the weekend, Saturday night at Citizens Bank Park. Blue Jays pitcher Max Scherzer caught Kyle Schwarber looking in the sixth inning, moved him into 10th place all-time for career strikeouts, passing Walter Johnson of the Washington Senators. That was a nice milestone for him. Worst, mentioned earlier, also on Saturday, Commanders left tackle Laremy Tunsil tore his triceps in practice surgery. He'll have to miss a significant portion of this NFL season.
9: Dylan.
11: Well, Dan, I had a good weekend, but I have two worsts for you. Saints undrafted rookie Brock Recksteiner.

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8: Seth, you and Adam Schefter broke the news about the sale of the Seattle Seahawks. 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
9: Well, I think Vinod Khosla, you know, he's not exactly a household name, even though in Silicon Valley he's obviously well known. Someone very early in the process said, you know, this guy's a killer, and don't underestimate his chances to get the team. You know, you never know how these things go. But I think it's an ideal situation in the sense that he's buying a team that obviously is very well run at the moment. And his son, Neil, I think is going to be heavily involved in day-to-day operations on the team. And I think that ownership being involved, not in the minutiae of football, but in how football operations work, I think can be a really good thing. And that will be an interesting case study to see over the coming years how it works in Seattle.
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7: 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It's not Diana Rossini.
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0: 844-204-RICH, number to dial. Breaking news out of Arizona. The Cardinals are retiring Larry Fitzgerald's 11. He will be the last to wear it.
1: That's awesome.
0: And he's going to go in the Ring of Honor against the Broncos on the 25th of October. That is just a, I'm imagining that's not a nationally televised game, but Larry's number 11.
1: That's great.
0: Will be retired, never worn again. Pretty cool, man. Pretty cool.
1: Pretty cool. Although Larry himself, not actually retired.
0: What do you mean?
1: Didn't he say that? He's never filed paperwork with the league.
0: So what does that mean? Who would he come out of retirement? Who's his Miles Garrett?
1: I don't know.
0: You know. What if Brady's comes out of retirement, throws for Arizona one more time?
1: Man, I wanted the Pats to try to trade for Larry Fitzgerald for so long. Just free, you know, free Larry. Let's get him a ring. Let's see if we can get him on the Pats there at the end.
0: Again, yeah, I mean, we would, when we did, you know, Super Bowls on NFL Network with Dion and Marshall and Warren and Irv and Mooch back in that day, we needed a large size, you know, green room. And in Tampa, in the Raymond James there, we were upstairs for some reason. Normally we're in the bowels or something. So we were upstairs. We take the elevator down with like 5 minutes to go. And the Steelers are up, and we're like, okay, this thing's going to be, the Steelers are going to win this thing. And Arizona gets the ball back, and we're like, get in the elevator. We go down in the elevator, you know, our phones aren't working or anything like that. And the radio's call isn't on in the elevator. So we're in sports blackout.
1: At the
0: NFL Network's post-game show crew went through sports blackout of this Super Bowl for about 2 minutes. We come out of the tunnel, and we walk out onto the field getting set to find our set, and all we see is Larry Fitzgerald running towards us.
1: Wow.
0: Scot-free. With the ball in his hand.
1: Yeah.
0: And I'm looking around like, is this play dead? Ooh. I'm like, this is a dead player? Oh, no, wait a minute. He scored a touchdown. It's the 64-yarder. Yeah. Kurt hit him real quick, and he just took
1: off. Bam. Gone.
0: Gone. And we stood right where we were for the rest of the Super Bowl watching Big Ben go the other way.
1: Yeah.
0: Finding Santonio Holmes time after time after time. And then in the end zone, it was so far from us, we couldn't tell if he dotted the turf or not.
1: Yeah.
0: But I'll never forget that. First thing we saw, like, oh, here comes Larry coming right at us. And yeah, we're off to the right. Like, if this was a photograph widened out, we're just out of camera in the corner of the end zone that he's scoring in. That's where we're at.
1: That Super Bowl
0: was sick.
1: It was awesome. Three all-time plays.
0: And I was talking to some, I'll be honest, some NBC executives were like, oh, man.
1: I know.
0: If we had Philadelphia in this, Philadelphia versus Pittsburgh, but it's Arizona. And, you know, the James Harrison score, like nobody brought that up to Larry this weekend, his tackling ability. And and from that Super Bowl, he scored twice. I mean, and it went back and forth, back and forth. One of the greatest Super Bowls of all time.
1: So good.
0: Right.
1: Yeah.
0: John Madden's last.
1: Wow.
0: I think it was his last game as a broadcaster on top of it all. Hour one in the books.
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4: 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So, did you see this over the weekend in Philadelphia? The Phillies, on the radio side of things, had a substitute teacher call an inning. I don't mean to just peg this man as just a substitute teacher, but apparently, that according to the article, that's what he does for a living. His name is Lewis Kalb, and he called an inning for Philadelphia radio because he won it in a charity auction. And let's listen to what he had to do and say.
5: Thank you, Scott. It's a thrill to be here. It's a lifelong dream to be in the Phillies broadcast booth. So here we go. Painter with the first pitch to Ortiz. It's in there for strike one call.
6: You spent your life as a firefighter, police officer?
5: Neither of those things.
6: Just guessing.
5: Now delivers. Swung on and missed. He got him. Andrew Painter picks up the strikeout, and that'll do it for the Nationals. No runs here in the top of the third. We go to the bottom half. Phillies lead it 2-1.
4: Holy crap.
7: Natural.
4: Well done.
7: Oh, it was so good.
4: The Roy Hobbs.
7: Yeah, it was awesome.
4: Right? He's been away, and he comes in and he crushes it. We were planning on talking about this, but is this the case here?
8: Yes, sir. Yeah. Line four.
4: Line four. Lewis Kalb in Medford Lakes, New Jersey. Is this the announcer, Lewis Kalb?
9: This is the announcer.
4: Wow.
9: Rich Eisen.
4: Wow. I mean, dude, you crushed it.
8: Yeah.
9: Oh, thank you.
4: Have you done it before?
9: I've done some YouTube. I go down to the local high school, Shawnee, and I record the games and a few of the highlights. I'll add a little play-by-play in them, but other than that,
4: wow. That
9: is my first.
4: Well, you got the pipes for it. And is it true you are a, by trade, substitute teacher, Lewis, or no?
9: A substitute teacher in the latter years. I actually was in radio, so I guess I should confess to that. Back in the 80s, in the early 90s, in fact, I did do some reporting, including on WFAN's Howie Rose Mets Extra show. So I'm not a novice,
4: right?
9: But I hadn't done the play-by-play.
4: Well, it sounds

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8: 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Dolphins head coach Jeff Hafley. Coming up, hosts of American Ninja Warrior, Matt Eisman and Akbar Bajabiamila. And now, it's Rich Eisen.
11: Eisen Show is on the air. Matt Eisman and Akbar Bajabiamila in our green room. They're going to come out, hang out hour number three, talking about American Ninja Warrior and its 90 millionth season. I think that's an accurate number. Mm-hmm. First 2 hours, Jeff Hafley of the Miami Dolphins, the new head coach. Great chat with him. Hour number one, Chris Carter got very emotional talking about this past weekend at the Pro Football Hall of Fame. Great stuff right there. If you missed any of it, you can go to the Disney Plus page for all 3 hours of this show as soon as we're done.

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2: By the way,
8: yes, sir,
2: has his own Nike Ninja shoe.
8: Okay,
2: so that's how we know this sport has made it.
8: Matt Eisman, Akbar Baja Biamila here on the Rich Eisen Show. American Ninja Warrior airing Monday, 8 Eastern on NBC, and the next day on Peacock. It is season 91 million.
2: Did you read that right? 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
8: Season 18.
10: Season 18.
8: Crazy.
10: Yeah.
8: And the guy that we just saw in the clip named RJ, it was very loose-fitting clothes. Like, are we changing the dress code here?
10: You know, a lot of these ninjas have their own type of swag, and so they wear
8: shoes now.
10: Their own shoes. We have ninjas who compete in suits, you know, the classy ninja, like a full-on three-piece.
8: Like the way I run my 40-yard dash?
10: Yes, yes, but only he has a vest on.
2: It's swimming. Some people go Speedos. Others go the boxer briefs and whatever suits your style of running.
8: Okay.
2: I tend to choose the baggier clothing.
8: Understood.
2: For reasons that are hard to grasp.
8: I do that seriously. Somebody's in a three-piece suit doing
10: three-piece suit. You got to look him up. The classy ninja dude did a 360 on the warped wall. Just decided, like, you know, I'm going to do this in a suit, dress shoes and all. Like, and I mean, it's unbelievable.
2: How that's not a commercial. Like, those remember those Stride Right shoes the women could play basketball in?
8: Stride Right shoes.
2: Here's a suit, gentlemen, you could be a ninja warrior in and still go close deals with Gordon Gekko.
8: Are you guys... are we going to have a Tom McCann drop? I remember going to those shoe stores as a kid. Oh my God, stepping in that.
10: Oh, and the little
8: thing. And that thing to put your foot in, and they'd have that fader that would go down and touch your toes. Right?
10: If anybody is born like 1989, they were like, what are you guys talking about?
8: I know.
2: What are we going to say?
10: Speak for yourself, man.
2: We're vintage. Oh. We're classic. We're classic is what we're saying.
8: So what was the first meeting like with you two?
10: First meeting was audition, right?
8: Was it really?
2: Yeah.
10: Yeah, I auditioned, but I didn't remember. It was in the old, in L.A., old A. Smith Studios, the production. And I went in there and... He's like, all right, react to what you watch. And I just kind of was going on. And
8: what'd they show you? Like an actual...
10: You know, season two, maybe season three ninja. Mm-hmm. And I started just going, and I kind of went in WWE style, just like, oh, shoot, look at that. And Matt's right there. And then he was like, hey, what's up? Da, da, da. And then I took off. And you know, at that time, I had gotten like 1,000 no's going on audition. So I took off, didn't really get a chance to really connect with you, right?
2: Well, as soon as you left, we just started slow clapping. It was clear he was the guy. He followed, though. He did have a big act to follow. Warren Sapp.
8: Sapp.
11: Wow.
8: Who I just saw over the weekend, by the way. Sapp was...
2: Yeah.
11: Wow.
8: Did you?
10: Wow.
2: Yeah.
10: I did not know. This is the first time I've
2: heard of Sapp. Sapp, he said he wanted to take me out partying, but I said, I think we're going to go with Akbar.
8: So Sapp tried out, you're saying?
2: He tried out, and he was great.
8: I'm sure he was great.
2: But when Akbar came in, it was just like, you know... It's like, it's probably when they saw Ryan Gosling walk in for the Notebook audition. Like, that's the guy. That's the guy America's going to fall in love with.
10: Wow.
2: I don't know what I was
8: The Ryan Gosling.
10: I appreciate that, man. By the way,
8: Ryan Gosling in Notebook coming off the Stride Right reference.
2: I've got a 7-month old. I am very much in what can make my wife happy mode, Rich. So
8: 7 months?
2: Yeah.
10: Best dad ever.
2: Best
10: dad ever.
2: It's like a reminder that I'm not doing enough.
8: 7 months.
10: Yeah, it's so cool to see Matt as a dad, man. It is like that is it's a different Matt.
2: Yeah.
8: Okay. Are you setting up obstacle courses at home to crawl through?
2: Literally, I had to go get weights and like reinforce the little crib fence because he was already doing like prison riot style, like trying to break.
8: Trying to get out.
2: It's gonna be like Andy Dufresne. He's gonna tunnel through the couch. Where to go? Ziwataneo.
10: Hey, Matt, you on fire right now, man. You are on fire.
2: Well, I had to get up early this morning with him, and my wife is not going to... She does everything, so...
8: Fantastic.
2: It's been amazing, though.
8: What's your son's name?
2: James McIntosh, and we call him Big Mac.
11: Oh yeah,
2: and he's a little delight.
10: But tell him what you told me in the green room. I said how big is he? Because you know Matt's a tall dude.
2: He's 97th percentile height, 20th percentile weight. So clearly he got his figure from his mom.
8: Okay.
2: She's a little more lean than I am.
8: Okay,
10: he said right now he's pointing towards wide receiver.
2: Wide receiver.
10: I was like, that sounds like a D lineman.
2: Let's be honest, you've seen me run. He's pointing more towards wide receivers, coach.
8: Yes. Who's on your team when you were a rookie?
10: Oh, man, rookie year was Charles Woodson, Rod Woodson,

0: 10-5
1: yep.
0: at the Cardinals.
1: Yeah, 10-5 at the Cardinals. We win.
0: 11-5 at the Chiefs.
1: Andy Reid upsets it. We're going thinking that this was going to be a big one, and we ended up going into overtime beating the Kansas City Chiefs. You thought I was going somewhere else with it, didn't you?
0: I did.
1: Yeah.
0: You ran the okie doke on 7, 8, 9, 10, 11. All right, 12-5.
2: 12 wins?
0: That's correct.
1: Don't say it like 12 wins. Why are you questioning me?
3: I said it. I want to see what
1: you comment, let, you let him say what he believes. I'm telling you what I believe.
3: What the prediction markets open at, because I think I'm taking the other side on this.
2: Raider win total 5.5.
1: Save this clip because you guys are going to want to use this. I know you guys rerun the baseball clip thing that you guys got me on.
2: first pitch.
1: Yeah, save this one, and you'll be like, you know what? No. The only person to ever call this out was Akbar. And look, I might miss on one of the two of the games, but they will be somewhere in the range of that 10, 11, 12 win
3: Akbar's
1: season.
3: Akbar's dream is that Fernando Mendoza is going to be watching this in his hotel room going, somebody believes in us. And that's it. That's going to be the beginning of his Rocky story.
0: I love it.
2: Love it.
0: You guys are great. Thanks for coming on.
3: Always a pleasure.
0: American Ninja Warrior. Ninja Warrior is going to the Olympics, huh?
1: Yes, we are. Just like the Raiders are going to the playoffs.
3: Modern
1: yeah.
3: pentathlon.
1: Yeah.
3: It's replacing equestrian. There will be ninja type obstacles.
0: Fantastic.
3: Yeah.
0: Well,
3: we're hoping we get involved, but I'm sure Tirico's going to be doing it. Thanks, NBC.
1: Man, they got to have us there. They got to have us there.
0: The national finals begin tonight, 8 Eastern, with the top 60 athletes battling it out in head-to-head races. The season finale on Monday, August 31st, when the next American Ninja Warrior champion will be crowned. Airing tonight, 8 Eastern on NBC, and the next day on Peacock. It is great to see you, gents.
1: Man, appreciate it, man. Thanks for having us.
0: Always. Matt Eisman and Akbar Baja Biamila right here on the Rich Eisen Show. Back to Rapid.
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10: Westwood One presents Today in Women's Sports. The Indiana Fever sit in fourth place of the WNBA standings with a 20-12 record, and their superstar guards Kelsey Mitchell and Caitlin Clark are two of the league's top scorers. The pair combined for 53 points in their squad's 90-86 road win over the Chicago Sky on Saturday. Mitchell set a new WNBA single season record with her 16th straight game of 20-plus points. The dazzling backcourt duo is powering the league's highest scoring offense.
11: We take our bond serious. Me and C, we like to think that, you know, our backcourt is, it comes from love for one, and I think that I want to see her be great and vice versa. And so a lot of it is just his love and energy, honestly.
10: Clark received her eighth technical foul of the season on Saturday. That would have resulted in a one-game suspension, but the WNBA has since rescinded that call. She'll be available for the Fever's home game tomorrow against the New York Liberty. With Today in Women's Sports, I'm Jody Jackson on West.
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20: 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Braden, good afternoon. 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
1: Welcome back. All right, so my thanks to TCU head coach Sonny Dykes. And they will play North Carolina in Dublin, week zero

0: He knows. Until told otherwise, he's QB1, and he's got to lead from the front and set the tone. All right, so Raider fan reaction. When we come back, third hour, looking for an ATP. I want to talk about the Colts situation and a few more quarterback situations, and I've got a few more things to get to, so stay after it. Third hour, straight ahead.
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2: JoJo Grubasek, a sophomore at Western Washington University and going on American Ninja Warrior for what? JoJo, is this the third time you've been on the show?
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2: Look at you go. 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
3: 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We just finished season 18, the one that's airing right now. So the show is about as old as I am. And I had always wanted to be on the show. I had watched it, and so I started doing ninja. I did some like rock climbing, and like, that's how I kind of got into it. And so when I was old enough, I applied, and you send in the submission videos, and I got on for my first season in season 16, and I've been on every season since.
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0: 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Brian in San Pedro asks, what has more obstructed views, Highmark Stadium or posts from clones on the show from X? What can I say, man? People love chat. We're not obstructing. Hey, butthurt ex-posters. We're not obstructing your posts. We see them. But chat's coming fast and furious, and they're just more energetic right now. At the Sandlot, Jim, did your assistant gift you one of these after the lockout? That's funny. She did not, but maybe.
1: Personal assistant.
0: Put it this way. I told the story last week. I went to my backyard. We have a sliding glass door that goes from the kitchen to the backyard. I was alone in the house. I tried to get back in. I was locked out. The door locked behind me. It's impossible. Impossible. And so I naturally think it can't lock behind me. The lock goes up and down.
2: No!
0: You can't lock the door from the outside on the inside. It's impossible. Somebody's in the house. So I went to the backyard. Somebody's been casing the joint. They waited for me, and they locked the door. So I'm looking through the windows, looking for somebody ransacking the house. Somehow I locked the door myself. So no, she didn't. That was funny. There was a picture of somebody with a key in a little container that goes in the ground. No, but I have been utterly paranoid every single time I've gone outside since. Like,

0: I close the door like this, as gently as possible, and then I check it. Now I've got like Tourette's about the door. I'm like opening it and closing it, opening it and closing it, opening and closing it. And those are the times where I don't bring a key to the backyard. I'm only out there for 5 minutes. Just long enough to go in the pool after a workout. And no, she did not, but I should have one of those. Yo, Tan Man, this ATP is for AD. Yo, AD, what's good? What about UC Santa Cruz made you want to attend there? Also, when you were there, were they still using the pass-fail system as opposed to regular A through F grades? Thanks. Signed, Frisco Mario. Were UC Santa Cruz being an underrated UC? Yo, AD, what's good?
1: AD, what's good, baby?
2: Hey, Jim.
0: Hey, Avi. So,
2: you know, go ahead. Santa Cruz is ideally rated. I don't think it was over or under, but good question. Okay, wait, let me read it again. What about Meiji? So here was the thing. I applied to a bunch of UC schools, and I actually chose Santa Cruz kind of on a whim. It was the one school I didn't see, if that makes any sense.
0: No, that makes no sense. Why would you do that?
2: UCLA was too close. My brother went to UCLA. It was too close.
0: I get that.
2: Actually, to add to that, I actually wanted to go to San Diego, but they denied me. So I got into UCLA, Santa Barbara, Santa Cruz.
0: Right? Back in the day that UCLA took you, but not UCSD.
2: That's
0: because UCLA is like damn near, no offense, Tommy, Columbia now. Like UCLA is practically an Ivy.
2: Now, it was a lot easier back then, but yeah, UCLA, I just assumed that I was going to get into San Diego. So I had friends. Yeah.
0: Poor assumption, Alvin.
2: And then I got the small letter. I'm like, huh, this is kind of odd. And yeah, it was a manual buzzer and a tiny letter. And I'll say this: it definitely wasn't because of the pass-fail system. I kind of thought that was
0: okay.
2: Way
0: okay.
2: Overboard.
0: Did you, by the way, when you went, did they have that?
2: They did, and it was a joke. It was like you would get a report card, and it'd be like a 50-page dissertation, and it would be like teachers like. Some of them would like kind of didn't take it seriously, so it was like the same sentences.
0: The students, I bet, since it was either pass fail.
2: I mean, some kids.
0: I bet nobody did.
2: And actually, people would actually come up to me and say, "No, that's." They would say they actually went to Santa Cruz because of the pass fail system.
0: Wow.
2: And because they loved, because Alvin, it's like having six or seven letters of recommendation, and you could no, trust me. Nobody, I didn't get this job because of pass-fail, like, recommendations from the teachers.
0: Yeah, so. Yes, you did, Alvi. Don't you remember when you applied? I said, let me see all those letters of rec that you got from UC Santa Cruz for your pass-fail.
2: Gigantic.
0: I read all of them, Alvi. I had a whole stack of them. I read them all. That's what got you this job. You're wrong.
2: We had it in high school, in grammar school. I don't see why it wouldn't work in Santa Cruz, but, you know, Santa Cruz like to be different. The banana slug thing was kind of cool and whatnot, but I just liked it because it was the farthest away, it was closer to the beach, and it was down to the wire, like it was last second.
0: No, it wasn't. You found out you didn't get in the school you wanted to get into, and then
2: that was after we got the San Diego. Like, yeah, what was up with that San Diego? What did I do wrong there? But yeah, that was.
0: You didn't do anything wrong. You just didn't do enough right.
2: It was yeah. That was.
0: It's a hard school.
2: But
0: that's a good school.
2: That's where I met Mill, and you know.
0: There it is. All's well with the sands well.
2: Go Slugs. Thanks, Jim.
0: 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My thanks to Josh Pate. It was great. Sunny Dykes, great. XR4TI, great. You clones, mid? No, just kidding. Y'all were good. Have a great day. Tomorrow on the program, let's take a look. Jason McCourty, among others. Hey, have a great day. Thank you very much for watching and listening and engaging. See you tomorrow. We're out.
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1: Good afternoon and happy Monday. Welcome to The Zone here on this 10th day of August, 2026. Hope you had a fantastic weekend. Boy, I had a busy one. Back at it today. The sun is shining. 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Whew. Boy, where to begin a brand new week? It's going to be kind of a funky week for us because the Mariners are off today, so we have a full show going the distance, 3 till 6, and then the Mariners are in New York City to take on the New York Yankees, trying to get back on track. Well, Mariners have lost 4 games in a row, and in that 4-game span, we've scored 4 runs. I mean, there's no way to really sugarcoat what happened over the weekend. I mean, you could say, how about that 50th anniversary celebration at the ballpark? All the names coming back. You saw everybody, give or take, a Kyle Seager. I mean, it was incredible. Crowds were incredible. Fans were going nuts for everything. The great Rick Riz. They're going to put him in the Mariner Hall of Fame. Not really a shocker, but it was a beautiful moment. Home run derby. I mean, everything was great except the actual wins and losses for the Mariners. Swept by Tampa Bay. Now, on one hand, we shouldn't be all that surprised. The Mariners are 56-63. Tampa Bay is 71-46. But I want to offer some hope. Now, I get it. Some of you have hopped off the bandwagon. You're thinking, bring on the Seattle Seahawks. I get it. You're like, you know what? We listen to this show. You're always sunshine and lollipops. These Mariners, the Mariners, what are we now? 7 games under 500, and you're going, oh, my God, we don't stand a chance. I mean, away from the ballpark, which is where we're headed, we're 23-34. Minus 19 with the run differential. We're 3-7 in our last 10, and you're thinking, we're done. Adios, yippee-ki-yay. But hang on just a second. I want to take you back to September 5th of last year. The Mariners were 3.5 games out of first place. Now, keep in mind, today is August 10th. But on September 5th of last year, the Mariners were 3.5 games out of first place. I know what you're thinking. Yeah, and maybe you were giving some thought to this. Maybe if you're one of these Mariner fans that didn't jump off the bandwagon, maybe you're still a fan until they're mathematically eliminated. That's me, by the way. And you're thinking, okay, well, what do we have to do? Do we need some of the guys to get going? Sure. Yes, we do. That's pretty obvious. Our offense blows chunks. Julio's starting to do some things. He's put together a great first week in the month of August. Naylor's coming around. I mean, there's some good things happening, but still, only 4 runs in a 4-game losing skid. You got Taylor Ward. You got Brendan Donovan back. 4 runs in 4 games. Now, keep in mind, we're a team that needs to score at least 4 runs in any game if we're going to win. 4 runs in 4 games. The offense has to get

0: Does that mean the whole team's got to go, oh, no, we have a terrible manager? Let's not hit for him. Again, you know, if you want to blame the manager, fine, but these guys on this team, we've preached this for the last year and a half. We watched it. Thank God we do our show every year from down in Arizona to go get a firsthand look at all this stuff. And when you look at these players and you see the work they put in, they don't need a lot of extra motivation from outsiders. Naylor does his homework. Brendan Donovan does his homework. Cal does his homework. Julio kind of got off his high horse of being a young stud making the dollars and went, wait a minute, if I'm going to be a superstar, I got to put in extra work. And he's put in extra work. These guys, I mean, Randy Arozarena is a professional baseball player. He's an all-star, for crying out loud. He knows how to do this. I mean, they don't need Dan Wilson or what. I mean, sure, maybe an adjustment here. Maybe Edgar sees something. Okay, got it. But, I mean, at some point, I mean, this roster should be able to do more. I mean, I don't get it. This is Garver-like last year and or the year before. I mean, what is going on with this team? It's not making sense. You can see, you can be smart baseball people and say, well, it's a little bit of this, a little bit of that, or this guy's pressing, this guy's jumping on too many big, you know what, the guy's reaching too much. And by the way, they all are, the numbers prove it. But why? They're better than this. Why this team? It just doesn't. I want to fall short because I don't want to be whiny guy here and say it's not fair. But the baseball gods are not being fair to us. They're just not. How does Boston reel off 15 straight and all of a sudden they're 64-53? They were sucking so bad. They fired their manager. Going nowhere fast. Their run differential, plus 84. They're 8-2 in their last 10. And that's with the 15-game winning streak way behind them. Yeah, they're still 7 back, but still, I mean, they're 7 back because they're in the same division with Tampa, who's just lights out. How are the Chicago White Sox now 61-56? We kept waiting for the implosion because it's the White Sox. Baseball's punchline. Yet here they are. It just doesn't make sense. The White Sox are 36-22 at home. That's like a really good team kind of number at home. You know, the Tigers were falling off last year. All of a sudden, they're starting to piece it together. Little help from us over the weekend, obviously. The week before, I should say, because Tampa roughed us up after that. Look at the Tigers creeping in. Tigers all of a sudden, the Tigers were done. They were sellers. They got rid of Scooble. They're 3.5 games out of first place. I mean, the Houston Astros, completely sucking. They were done. We had on guys from the Houston station saying, yeah, you're Mariners, man. No one's going to, that roster, no, the Astros suck and they were banged up and we're not going to, we're in first place. And how about the American League West run differential situation? Astros minus 28, first place team. Second place team, Texas, minus 33. Third place, Mariners, minus 19. How about the Athletics? Minus 164. The Angels, minus 91. Every team in the American League West is deep down on the wrong side of the run differential. Ugh. And that's the thing that really gets you. We have the best roster. We do, on paper. And we're in the worst flip in the division. Are we in first? No. Are we in second? No. We're 3.5 out of second. This isn't making sense. I mean, at some point, I'm begging one of our listeners to spend the $15.99. Where's the Etsy witch? I mean, if you're into witchcraft yourself, can you do something? Can you hop on your broom and make it happen? Because I don't have the answers. I know it's possible. We were 3.5 games out of first on September 5th. and we won the division with a week to go. And we got to within a couple outs of going to the World Series. We had our best season ever after that Etsy Witch moment. So I'm not giving up. I don't know how it's going to go down. I don't know what we're going to do, if it's a seance or if, you know, I mean, I don't even know. I mean, if you've got options here, do it. I mean, if you know how to curse things or reverse the curse or whatever it is, because it's starting to feel very curse-like. What did we do? I mean, is bringing Alex Rodriguez back for the 50 best players thing, is that going to help us reverse the curse? Right? I mean, he was public enemy number one, and now he's fine. We're giving him golf claps. I mean, I was watching the fan reaction. I was waiting for a murmur of boos, and he did great. And he's not a likable guy. I'm tired of watching his eyeglasses, his reader glasses ads on TV. He's smug. He's not authentic. But hey, we'll clap for him. He was a great Mariner on the field. But maybe that's what's going to turn this team around. The fact that he came back and now he's here. I mean, anybody else have any answers? I don't know. Someone told me like the Etsy Witch shut it all down and you can't track down the Etsy Witch anymore. I don't know why. If it worked for $15.99, I got some other things in my life I'd like to contact the Etsy Witch with, you know, and work some things out. But there you go, man. I don't know. Something's got to give. But the good news is you're only four back and it's August 10th. Last year, 3.5 back on September 5th. Spoiler alert, you went on to have the best season in Mariners history. Sure, you can reference 95. Sure, you can say 116 win season. You can say all that. But we got to within a couple outs of the World Series last year for the Etsy Witch. That's how I explain it. That's how many people explain it. Now we need answers. If you fire Dan Wilson, Manny Acta is your manager for a while. I like him. I got to know him a little bit in Cleveland when I was there when he was with the Indians. And please don't correct me and say Guardians. They were the Indians at the same time I was there. But, you know, if you're going to fire the manager, is the manager making you lose with these decisions? I mean, is Cal not hitting because of the manager? Has it been soft? The 2, 3, and 4 guys, are they soft because of the manager? If you fire him, is that going to change everything? Are they going to start hitting just because? A part of me thinks that the problem is the managers don't get to manage in Seattle. You know, we do have, you know, the front office has done a nice job wheeling and dealing and definitely building up that farm system. And this team is built on the farm system. That pitching staff is built on the farm system. Offensively, we've obviously brought in a few free agents. But, you know, are they handcuffing the managers at the same time? Will you see any gut decisions made, or are they staying within the friendly confines of what the upper management says? Is it more of a figurehead position? It feels that way to me. I'd like to be able to see I'd like to be able to have a conversation, go have a beer with Dan Wilson, and say, Dan, look, what's really going on here? Are you allowed to make decisions? Whose idea was the piggyback, or were you for or against it? I mean, was it your ultimate decision to do this? Are you pulling a guy after X amount of innings because you were told to? Is it all analytics from upstairs? Because they had that problem with the same general manager down in, remember Mike Socia, the great Dodger catcher for years and years, who went on to become the manager for the Angels. Remember, he was kind of upset because he was a gut decision. He was a baseball guy. And all of a sudden, everything got real technical on him. There's obviously a fine line with taking the information that's now available and using it. But at some point, gut decisions are what wins games. You know, I mean, Moneyball isn't the answer to all things. At some point, you got to make a managerial choice. It's going to say, okay, my gut tells me this, and then it happens. Is Dan Wilson, who's been around this team, this organization, he was a catcher, he's a smart baseball guy, is he being handcuffed? I mean, is that the game changer there? I don't believe that he's just making all these decisions. I just don't. I think, if anything, he could be a fall guy for the upper management. I like the decisions they've done putting this roster together overall, considering all things and who was available at the trade deadline and yada, yada. But I just kind of wonder. I just kind of wonder. It's 3:20. We're just getting started. What do you think about all this? Where are you at with the Mariners? Done? Cooked? Bring on the Seahawks? Is there a chance? Is it because they're so far under 500, you're going to judge them on that rather than the fact they're four under as far as the division goes? What do you think? Give us your thoughts. 360-734-1170. You can call us. You can text us. You can also email us at thezone at kpug1170.com. We're on Facebook, X, Instagram, all the things. Just getting started on this Monday afternoon. My name is Alan Fee, and yeah, you are in the zone.
1: Westwood One presents Today in Women's Sports. The Indiana Fever sit in fourth place of the WNBA standings with a 20-12 record, and their superstar guards, Kelsey Mitchell and Caitlin Clark, are two of the league's top scorers. The pair combined for 53 points in their squad's 90-86 road win over the Chicago Sky on Saturday. Mitchell set a new WNBA single-season record with her 16th straight game of 20-plus points. The dazzling backcourt duo is powering the league's highest scoring offense.
2: We take our bond serious. Me and C, we like to think that, you know, our backcourt is, it comes from love, for one, and I think that I want her to be great and vice versa, and so a lot of it is just his love and energy, honestly.
1: Clark received her eighth technical foul of the season on Saturday. That would have resulted in a one-game suspension, but the WNBA has since rescinded that call. She'll be available for the Fever's home game tomorrow against the New York Liberty. With Today in Women's Sports, I'm Jody Jackson on West.
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0: 324. We're going to be talking some high school football here in Whatcom County a little bit later on the broadcast today. Also more on the Bellingham Bells as they advance to the next round of the West Coast League playoffs. Boy, they clobbered Nanaimo in Game 3 yesterday. Oof. We'll take it. Thank you very much. What a clutch performance. They had to win two games back-to-back over the weekend to advance, and they did. We'll go deep into that here in just a little while, but we say hey to Bill on the Zone phone. Bill, what's on your mind, man?
11: Hey,

0: Hey, I listened to the 50 great Mariners players. Why wasn't Little O mentioned?
1: Little O. Wait, not mentioned?
0: Yeah.
1: I don't know. Why do you suppose?
0: I don't know. I can't figure it out myself. I mean, the way he played.
1: Yeah, I mean that's a really great question. I mean, it's kind of interesting how all of a sudden when you start thinking 50 players, it sounds like a lot, but then over the course of 50 seasons.
0: Yeah, and he went to Cleveland afterwards, right?
1: He did.
0: And he played great there, you know, too.
1: Yeah, nice guy too. I'm assuming you're talking about Omar Vizquel, of course.
0: Right, of course. Yeah.
1: Obviously.
0: Yeah, and he made some tremendous plays for the Mariners.
1: Yeah, every time you see a picture of Omar, he's making this ridiculous throw, flying in the air, doing all the things. Why do you suppose that he's not in the top 50?
0: I don't know. I have no idea.
1: That is a great question.
0: You're going to have to find out for me.
1: Well, I don't know. I mean, they decided this. You have to ask somebody else. I can only speculate.
0: You never
1: know if there's drama with the team or not. You know,
0: sometimes I get disgusted with some of their stuff, you know.
1: Well,
0: even their announcers, Rick and them, when they half the time they don't mention who the pitcher is.
1: Yeah, well,
0: you know, and if you come on late, you know, they just say they pitched the ball or, you know.
1: Well, it would be annoying, though, if you're watching the game. I mean, it's tough to call games like that because, you know, not everybody can make it there in the first inning. And then, you know, if you're constantly updating Johnny come lately. Meanwhile, I'm watching the whole game. I don't need to be reminded of all the things. Sometimes announcers talk too much, you know.
0: But not on radio. I listen to the guys on ESPN. And every two or three times during the inning, they'll mention the pitcher's name.
1: You know what? You know why they do that? Because they're national announcers. They only know the national narratives, and they can't go too deep on the team.
0: Wow.
1: That's what it is, right?
0: I mean, it really helps if they do it. Another thing, the reason that they're not winning, in my estimation, too many of the players are trying to hit home runs, and they're just swinging for the long ball. And if they had shortened up and hit, offside, like JP and Cole Young. I think they'd do much better.
1: Well, you got to understand something, Bill. First of all, as we've learned, chicks dig the long ball. There is always that. And then, you know, the other thing, at some point, I mean, you know, that's how we're scoring runs. I mean, if you got guys throwing offers at it, I mean, the only way you're going to score a run on this team for this team is hitting a home run.
0: But they're not hitting home runs.
1: I know, because they're forcing.
0: And when they do hit home runs, there's nobody on.
1: That's what I'm saying. Well, you know, but we've been getting traffic. We've been getting traffic in some of these games. The fact that we've scored four runs in the last four games, and by the way, we lost all four.
0: Right.
1: But we've had traffic. We get guys on, and then, you know, I was excited. I mean, the other night, I mean, Brendan Donovan, Taylor Ward, they both got on, and you know, they're hitting late in the order. And then next thing you know, top of the order rolls around, and biff, biff, boof, and it's over. And nobody out. We're getting traffic sometimes. How many times do you see this team leave the bases loaded?
0: I know.
1: But we either have some of the best at-bats. You know, we force full counts all the time. We got guys on this team that can go 0-2 and turn it into a full count. And for some reason, it's like there are just moments of non-smartness. I can't explain it.
0: I don't know. It's disgusting in a way.
1: It is. It's just, at some point, I mean, it's just like we're being punished by the baseball gods. You know, I literally think to myself, all the narratives that are out there, and I talked about it in the last segment. You know, let's just blame Dan Wilson. Sometimes he makes bad decisions.
0: I don't think
1: pitchers.
0: You can.
1: I ultimately don't either. I'd like to see some more fire from him, but at some point, these are professional. It's not like we have this young team that doesn't know how to fire up and do the work and all the things.

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1: Here we go into hour number two of a three-hour Zone show on the air till 6 o'clock tonight. No Mariners baseball today. Travel day as they head to New York City to take on the Yankees after a rough four-game span. More on that coming up in just a few minutes. Also talk about the Bells as they are two wins away from repeating as champs of the West Coast League. I want to thank Adam Leonard, Bellingham Bayhawks football coach, for joining us last hour. Great guy. His program definitely on the rise. By the way, we're going to have a lot of the coaches on over the next few weeks leading up to the start of the 2026 Whatcom County League football campaign. Of course, we have our Friday Night Lights show that we're very proud of. We'll be bringing you

0: paying for these rounds of golf. You got to know people, right?
1: I paid for some. We definitely have some connections through the Bells Tour. We have some opportunity to play for a cheaper rate, but, you know, just grateful to be on the Bells, grateful to have that opportunity.
0: Where's your favorite course to play here in town?
1: Ooh. I'm actually at Lake Patton. Or no, I'm not at Lake Patton. I'm at Loomis Trails right now. So I kind of have to say this course, actually.
0: There you go. Those two courses are a little far away. Our station's located about 2 minutes from Patton. I had a chance to have a little practice session out there last week. Boy, that Loomis Trail, the way they advertise it, it's like their commercials scaring people away. Lots of trees, water on every hole. To me, those are the reasons not to play.
1: I think those are the reasons you do play. I mean, you want to come out here and compete with some buddies and maybe, you know, steal a little bit of money here and there. But, I mean, I love this course. This course is awesome. Lake Patton's awesome, too. I actually played there this morning as well, so kind of on a little 36-hole heater today.
0: Oh, there you go. Well, make sure you're healthy. When does the team leave from Wenatchee?
1: I think we're leaving about 10:30 tomorrow.
0: Oh, so you leave in the morning, and then you're going to play at night down there.
1: Yeah, we're leaving 10:30, going to get down there about 3:30, get ready to go play the game, and then come on back tomorrow night.
0: How does the travel affect you on this? Because, you know, there's some, you know, obviously you got to go to Edmonton for some games and, you know, the bus ride over Wenatchee, you know, I mean, is it hard to have a travel day and a game on the same day?
1: In my opinion, no. I mean, you kind of just have to put yourself in the mindset that you're the person for the job and you're mentally tough enough to do it. Fortunately and unfortunately, I was kind of a guy on Friday night. And so we would travel, and when we traveled from Edmonton to Nanaimo, we woke up at about 3 a.m. And so some of this stuff is tough. It's just kind of where you put your mental and how you look at it.
0: What's the best golf course you've ever played all time?
1: Ooh. I'd have to say Las Posas Country Club back at home with my dad.
0: There you go. Playing golf with your dad is the greatest thing, and you got to. I wish I could have one more round with my dad. We lost him a couple years ago, but boy, golf with dad, it doesn't get any better, right?
1: It really doesn't. I mean, similar to baseball, it teaches you so many life lessons, and it's just another opportunity to go out and have fun, make those memories, and I wouldn't trade any of that time for anything in the world.
0: Well, we wouldn't trade any time from talking with you, man. We definitely have appreciated getting to know you, and we're looking forward to talking to you after this game against Wenatchee, because I think we're going to win this. We're going to get back to the championship one more time, and if we win tomorrow night, we play for the whole thing in Bellingham, right?
1: Yep, at the Joe, 6:35 on Thursday.
0: See that? It's already circled on your calendar. I love that mindset. That's good. Well, all the best to you. Good luck. Are you in between? Are you like between holes now? Are you waiting to tee off for a little twilight golf? What are you doing?
1: No, we are in between holes right now. I kind of ran ahead of the group, so I'm kind of just waiting for them to catch up, and it's kind of empty, so real rush to get after
0: it. I'm keeping you from golf right now? What hole are you on?
1: No, I wouldn't say keeping. I think we're on five, something like that, five or six.
0: All right. Well, be nice to the cart girl out there. And hit them straight, keep your head down, and stay focused, and let's go get Wenatchee tomorrow night, okay, man?
1: Yeah, let's do it. Thanks for having me on. I really appreciate it.
0: All right, go get back at it. Good talk. See you soon.
1: Well, Drew.
0: All right, bye-bye. There you go, Charlie Decker right there from Loomis Trail. I didn't know he was golfing. Now I feel like a bad bro here. You don't interrupt a guy's golf match. I mean, we could have talked to him later. Ugh, wasn't thinking. 4:50, you're in the zone.
2: Someone had a birthday.
3: 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Can't believe it.
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